0: Hello, welcome back to NHK Newsline. I'm Maria Sato in Tokyo. As student protests continue in France, the movement calling for better education conditions is spreading to other parts of Europe. More than 160,000 took to the streets in France on Tuesday. Among them were students, teachers, and labor union members. The protests have grown since September, when high school students started demanding an end to teacher shortages and improvements to aging facilities. In Albania, groups of mostly young people have been protesting in the capital, Tirana, since Tuesday. They're calling for improvements to universities and a review of education costs. Reuters news agency reported on Wednesday that some demonstrators turned violent. It said government buildings, including those housing the education and justice ministries, were on fire. Footage shows police using water cannons, as well as flames and smoke rising across the city. Elsewhere in Europe, Belgium and Greece have been the scenes of recent large-scale protests. Attention is focused on whether the unrest will spread further. Yemen's anti-government Houthi forces claim they have launched fresh attacks on Saudi Arabia, including an international airport in the capital, Riyadh. The Houthis claimed they fired ballistic missiles at King Khalid International Airport and at Saudi forces gathered in southwestern Yemen on Wednesday night. Earlier, the Houthis said that Saudi warplanes and missiles carried out 42 strikes on the Yemeni capital, Sana'a, and elsewhere over the previous 24 hours. The Houthis said Saudi Arabia bears full responsibility for the escalating situation. On Tuesday, Saudi Arabia's Ministry of Energy revealed that a fire broke out at an administrative building belonging to the state-run oil company Saudi Aramco and Dhahran in the country's eastern region. The Houthis have been attacking airports and other facilities in Saudi Arabia in recent days. They say they intend to continue such strikes. A Saudi-led coalition has been conducting military operations against the Houthis in Yemen. NHK has learned the European Union plans countermeasures after the United States placed the International Criminal Court on its sanctions list last week. EU leaders are expected to discuss the issue at a summit on Thursday and Friday. NHK has obtained the latest version of a draft document to be adopted at the meeting. It says the European Council deeply regrets the U.S. sanctions and urges Washington to reverse them. The document also says the Council requests the European Commission to take appropriate initiatives to protect the ICC and mitigate the impact of the sanctions. Sources say this refers to the EU's blocking statute that prohibits businesses and other organizations in the EU from complying with sanctions imposed by third countries. The U.S. has already designated ICC President Akane Tomoko and other officials as targets of its sanctions. China's military says it has sent a group of warships to the Western Pacific on a training mission. It says they're being led by Liaoning aircraft carrier. Japan says it's monitoring the ships. The Chinese Navy said on social media the exercise is part of an annual plan. It's aimed at testing and improving the group's ability to operate under realistic conditions. It said the drill complies with international law and practices and is not directed against any specific country or target. The Liaoning also carried out training in the Western Pacific and elsewhere in May and June. Japan's defense ministry said it's tracking the Liaoning and three Chinese guided missile destroyers. It says they sailed southeast between Okinawa's main island and Miyakojima Island toward the Pacific. It says fighter aircraft takeoffs and landings were later confirmed. Takebe Arata has been tapped to be Japan's next agriculture minister. He says Prime Minister Takaichi-samae told him he would succeed Yana Kazuo, who submitted his resignation Wednesday. Takebe is a 56-year-old lower-house lawmaker with the ruling Liberal Democratic Party. The news comes just a day after Yana said he would be stepping down. He met with Takaichi Wednesday evening.
1: I told the Prime Minister of my intention to resign. I cannot allow this to cause any further disruption to Diet deliberations. I also believe it is essential to avoid a situation in which the government is no longer able to fully focus on agriculture policy. Therefore, I made the decision myself.
0: We must provide clear answers to important challenges. Those include a consumption tax cut bill, addressing the Middle East situation, and creating a budget of responsible and proactive fiscal policy. Therefore, I accepted his resignation. I take my responsibility for having appointed him very seriously, and I deeply regret that matters have come to a point where a cabinet minister has had to step down. Yana was under pressure due to comments he made about the road budget. He spoke at a gathering in his home prefecture of Tochigi in May. This was before he joined the cabinet in September. He said that he had significantly cut the road budgets of two municipalities whose mayors did not support him politically. He retracted those remarks last week and issued an apology. He says he had not actually pushed the ministry to make cuts, but opposition parties have continued to call for him to step down. Concerns have also been raised that he may have violated the Public Offices Election Act. Media reports allege he arranged free shuttle buses for his supporters in past lower house election campaigns. The opposition has argued that this may have been illegal. This is the first time a minister has resigned from Takaichi's cabinet since she took office as prime minister. And here to walk us through the latest in business is Remy Milligard.
2: Thank you very much indeed. The International Monetary Fund says Japan's economy is likely to fall to sixth place in global rankings next year behind India and the United Kingdom. In its latest economic outlook released this week, the IMF estimates Japan's nominal gross domestic product will amount to nearly $4.47 trillion in 2027. The IMF projection ranks Japan fourth in 2026 after the United States, China, and Germany. But India's nominal GDP is estimated to reach $4.52 trillion next year, while the UK's is expected to be about $4.49 trillion. Both India and the UK are expected to post higher growth than Japan. Now, meanwhile, the yen's continued weakness will reduce the value of Japan's GDP in US dollar terms. Japan faces the challenge of boosting growth through higher investment and improved productivity as the country's population decline is expected to continue. Okay, Tokyo stocks plunged on Thursday amid concerns over the AI and semiconductor sectors. Japan's benchmark Nikkei 225 index dropped more than 3,600 points or 5.3%. Now, analysts say investors sold shares after reports of growing funding worries at cloud startups. There are also fears that earnings at U.S. AI developer Anthropic could disappoint. The sell-off also followed a U.S. consumer price index that came in higher than anticipated on Wednesday. It led to speculation the Federal Reserve would hike interest rates earlier than expected. U.S. media reports say streaming giant Netflix plans to cut about 1,000 jobs globally amid slower growth. The Wall Street Journal first reported the plan to cut 6% of Netflix workforce. It said that would be the steepest layoffs since 2022. The report says that co-chief executives Greg Peters and Ted Sarandos sent an email to employees on Wednesday explaining the move. They said the cuts will mostly affect the product, tech, legal, and human resources departments. The reports quoted the email as saying, "Delivering on Netflix's mission to entertain the world requires the company to be disciplined about prioritizing resources." Now, media, including business news channel CNBC, reported that Sarandos said last month Netflix was not growing as fast as he wanted. CNBC said Netflix continues to post profits and is still the biggest player in streaming. But it pointed out that viewing time has stagnated. It said recent subscriber growth has largely been driven by a crackdown on password sharing and the launch of a cheaper service that includes advertisements. Now, the Wagyu Olympics, a prestigious competition highlighting Japan's famed beef cattle, is only a year away. It's held once every 5 years. Omi Wagyu, the pride of Shiga Prefecture, has not taken the title yet, but next year, 4 Omi cattle, the most so far, will aim for the prize.
0: Omi Beef is Shiga Prefecture's premier brand. The meat is known for its high rate of marbling and fat that melts in your mouth. Suzuki Fuminori runs this cattle ranch. He is getting his prize contenders ready for the Wagyu Olympics in August next year.
3: I hope I can broaden the appeal of Omi beef by participating in this important event.
0: The competition does a lot to raise the profile of the top brands. The champion receives the Prime Minister's Award. It also spurs the breeders to improve their cattle raising skills. Omi Beef is a regular in the competition, getting high marks in the last event. Suzuki plans to enter 2 animals. Mitsutaro, the steer, is among 21 candidates on the shortlist to represent Omi Beef.
3: Entries are all top-notch cattle from across the nation. If my entries finish in the top spots, it will create more exposure to consumers.
0: Suzuki tries to provide the best conditions for Mitsutaro to grow. He makes sure the steer will maintain a healthy appetite even in the heat of summer. The barn is beside Lake Biwa and gets a constant breeze. The nearby mountain shelters it from the sun. It is in the shade a few hours before the other sheds in the evening. Strong electric fans keep the cattle cool. Suzuki also improved the feed this summer.
3: This is modified corn. It's been processed to make it easier for the cows to digest.
0: Officials from the prefecture and a livestock industry promotion group make regular visits to the ranches. They check how the candidates are maturing.
4: The cattle are growing well, judging from the height and weight sides.
0: Mari, the heifer, is another candidate from Suzuki's ranch. Breeding cattle must have parents that were born and raised locally. Mari is one of 4 in this category and the first entry for Omi.
4: Pretty faces are also important for breeding cattle.
0: Good looks, including a big mouth to eat lots of feed, earn extra points.
4: I'm aiming for the award. We all are.
3: Everyone must go for the top prize. It won't be easy, but I'll do my best over the next year.
0: Just 1 year to go. The Omi Wagyu industry players are all pulling together to promote their premier beef brand.
2: Okay, let's have a check on the markets.

0: This year, the United States marks the 250th anniversary of its founding. But while many Americans celebrate the milestone, some are raising tough questions about the country's history.
1: This annual Grand Parade in Manhattan is held to celebrate Columbus Day, a U.S. federal holiday.
2: Ciao! Ciao America! Ciao Italia!
1: The idea for the holiday came partly from Italian immigrants who wanted to honor their fellow countryman Christopher Columbus and his so-called discovery of the Americas. The White House launched this special website to celebrate the explorer. President Donald Trump shared that view.
3: Christopher Columbus changed the future of humanity forever, and in this administration, we know that Christopher Columbus is, to us, he's a hero.
1: But not everyone agrees. Many Native Americans point out that their ancestors lived on the continent long before Columbus arrived. On the eve of the parade, various tribes gathered to celebrate their heritage and protest Columbus Day. Their movement has been spreading nationwide. 17 states and Washington, D.C. now recognize the holiday as Indigenous Peoples Day.
4: We were already here. We've been here for a long time, way before, thousands of years before Columbus.
5: But he never set foot in the United States. He never landed in the mainland. And then what can you discover when there were already millions of people living there?
1: This museum on the outskirts of Syracuse is dedicated to the history of one indigenous group, the Onondaga Nation. Director Emerson Shenandoah is Onondaga himself. He says one of the most important parts of their culture is lacrosse, now played all over the world. It's said to have originated as a healing game given to the Onondaga people by the Creator.
6: It is also said that when someone passes away, we will be greeted in the sky world with a game of lacrosse.
1: Before the Revolutionary War, the Onondaga were the center of a confederacy of six nations named Haudenosaunee across what are now the northeastern United States. In 1779, Onondaga villages were burnt down on orders from George Washington, who would later become the first U.S. president. Since then, the nation has referred to every president as village destroyer. The Confederacy was founded on the principles of the Great Law of Peace, which emphasized rules and deliberation. The principles are said to have helped shape the U.S. federal system.
6: $1 coin that was minted in the early 2000s, and that is to pay respect and homage to us, the Haudenosaunee, and our Great Law of Peace, and how it influenced the creation of this Western democracy of the United States Constitution.
1: The ideals of the Onondaga were praised by America's founding fathers, including Benjamin Franklin. In 1988, both the House and Senate passed a resolution acknowledging their influence on the U.S. Constitution and democracy. But Shenandoah says those contributions are no longer properly recognized and are, in fact, being undermined. This is reflected in a statue of Columbus towering over downtown Syracuse. It features faces of Native Americans at his feet and others kneeling near Columbus.
6: A lot of our history, a lot of our contributions to America or to the Western world are swept under the rug. I mean, when you learn about the history of America, you don't learn about how, you know, land was given or how land was taken. The stark contrast to the culture of America and Haudenosaunee values, it's a sad feeling.
1: The Onondaga's General Counsel, Joe Heath, has long supported the group, including their campaign to have the statue removed.
7: It is a class system based upon white supremacy, and that's what they want to perpetuate. That's what Columbus symbolizes.
1: In 2005, Heath and the Onondaga filed a lawsuit against New York State and related companies, seeking a return and restoration of the tribe's ancestral lands. The claim was dismissed, but it helped pave the way for the return of more than 1,000 acres of their land in 2024. Now in his 80s, Heath continues to work for the Onondaga, but he is not Native American himself. He says that as a white man, he has a responsibility to confront the injustices at the root of America's history.
7: If we work together and admit that it was flawed from the beginning and that we have a lot of improvement to do and that we should stop celebrating colonialists and slavers and the indigenous people whose wisdom preserved this land for thousands of years, maybe then people could say, okay, we could take 5 minutes off and acknowledge.
0: And NHK World's Sugimoto Yuki has more about the current situation of Native Americans.
8: The movement to gain recognition of indigenous people's history and rights are facing headwinds this 250th anniversary year. In March, U.S. President Donald Trump had the statue of Columbus installed on the grounds of the White House, despite backlash from Native communities. And there has been a series of cases in which indigenous people were mistaken for undocumented immigrants and swept up by U.S. Immigration and Customs Enforcement, or ICE. Amid this situation, the Onondaga has stepped up cross-border advocacy efforts. They include filing a petition with the Inter-American Commission of Human Rights and taking part in the UN Permanent Forum on Indigenous Issues. One thing that became clear during my reporting was the deep concern among the Onondaga people about where the United States is heading. For Indigenous people guided by the Great Law of Peace, the time when they can stop referring to US presidents as the village destroyers still seems a long way off.

0: For more on these stories, please do access the NHK World Japan website. While severe storms cause flash flooding in the Balkans, Western Europe is bracing for a lack of rainfall. Yoko Komagata has more details in this World Weather Update.
1: A strong high pressure system dominating Western Europe has brought unusually high temperatures. Major cities like Paris, London, and Rome hit temperatures about 10 degrees higher than average on Thursday. On top of that, many places have seen less than 40% of their normal rainfall in the last 3 months, leading to severe droughts. Major lakes in Germany continue to reel in drought despite the end of a hot and dry summer. Water levels at Lake Constance are almost 90 centimeters below its annual average. A harbor master said that boat owners had a bad boating season with some vessels left aground. Aerial footage showed a dried lake bed with some boats waiting for water levels to rise again. Unfortunately, the same weather pattern will continue to create well above normal temperatures in Paris, Lisbon, and Madrid for the next few days. Turning to North America, an early season cold snap has brought the first major snowfall to the Rockies. While cold air in the west, summer-like conditions can be seen across the deep south. These huge temperature differences will create very unstable weather conditions, resulting in severe thunderstorms. Rain and winds could develop across the Great Lakes region, including Chicago and Toronto, and the weather conditions will shift to the east into New York and Washington, D.C. Finally, in Northeast Asia, a couple of high-pressure systems will continue to create widespread sunny skies across Japan and the Korean Peninsula. Meanwhile, an autumn rainy season front could develop along the Yangtze River Basin, bringing widespread showers. Showers will increase in Chongqing and Shanghai for the next couple of days. People in Beijing should expect rather stormy conditions over the weekend. That's all for now. Have a nice day.

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2: This is Asian View from NHK World Japan. I'm Raja Pradhan. Japanese Agriculture Minister Yana Kazuo is stepping down less than 1 month after taking office. He's faced scrutiny in recent days over his road budget remarks. Yana made controversial comments in May at a gathering in his home prefecture of Tochigi. He said he had significantly cut the road budgets of two municipalities led by mayors who did not support him politically. He retracted those remarks last week and issued an apology. Media reports also allege he arranged free shuttle buses for his supporters in past lower house election campaigns. The opposition has argued this may have been against election laws. This is the first time a minister has resigned from Prime Minister Takaichi Sanae's cabinet. The Chinese military says it sent a task group led by the Liaoning aircraft carrier to the Western Pacific to conduct training. The military said the training is part of an annual plan aimed at testing and improving the group's ability to operate under realistic conditions. It said the drill complies with relevant international law and practices and is not directed against any specific country or target. Protesters have clashed with police in northwestern Pakistan following a declaration of a state of emergency. The federal government suspended the local government in Khyber Pakhtunkhwa province. The opposition party, once led by jailed former Prime Minister Imran Khan, governs the region. Before the state of emergency was declared on Friday, opposition supporters had staged protests demanding Khan's release. He was imprisoned on corruption and other charges. Khan denies the allegations. This is NHK World Japan. Worsening forest and peat fires in Indonesia are threatening both humans and wildlife. Authorities and conservationists are working urgently to try to rescue endangered orangutans. Officials recently saved 8 orangutans from wildfire-ravaged areas in Kalimantan and gave them medical treatment. One worker says the primates appeared to be suffering from malnutrition and dehydration. Officials chose a protected forest in West Kalimantan as a relocation site for the rescued apes. Orangutans are found in the wild only on the islands of Sumatra and Kalimantan, also known as Borneo. Their populations have declined due to deforestation, poaching, and wildfires. A bridge connecting China and North Korea is opening 12 years after its completion. The new Yalu River Bridge links China's northeastern province of Liaoning to North Korea's northwest. Construction of the roughly 3-kilometer bridge finished in 2014, but the development of roads linked to it, customs and other facilities had been slow on the North Korean side. The work progressed amid recent efforts to boost bilateral relations. In 2025, North Korean leader Kim Jong-un visited China. Chinese President Xi Jinping visited North Korea in June this year. China's trade surplus continued to grow at a breakneck pace in September, driven by shipments of cars and high-tech goods. The surplus is growing even faster than it did last year when it hit a record high. Data from the customs authorities show exports jumped over 36% in dollar terms from a year earlier. The surge was underpinned by demand for electric cars, plug-in hybrids, and high-tech products such as semiconductors. Shipments to Southeast Asian countries soared 52%. Those to the U.S. rose nearly 40%. Overall imports rose by 31%. The trade balance was on the plus side by over $133 billion. An Anthropic co-founder says the U.S. artificial intelligence startup is strengthening cooperation with Japanese firms and research institutions. Jack Clark said in Tokyo on Wednesday, Japan is well-positioned due to its expertise in the AI supply chain, scientific equipment, and robotics. He said the country is set up to be supercharged by this big technology trend, which is about to start happening. Clark also referred to the global spate of cyber attacks, saying Anthropic is working to prevent hackers from using its tools. He said he does not know the specifics of these cyber attacks, but he would guess people may be using AI. This is Asian View from NHK World Japan.
0: 放送は NHK ワールド国際放送ラジオ日本です。東京からお送りします。
1: This is NHK World, Radio Japan, Tokyo.